keep calm. Carry on. Keep calm. Carry on. Keep calm. 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Keep calm.

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0: one grain of sand.
1: Our sun is just one of the
0: 100,000 million stars in our galaxy.

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0: fish trying to help someone. If I were a fish, if I were a finch, if I were a flame with the friend of a fish, if I was a bird looking at the children that were really sick,
1: if I were a crocodile,
2: a crocodile,
1: if
0: I were a plant, sorry, if I were a kid, kitty,
1: if
0: I was a bird and I saw a bandage around someone's head, I'd pretend it was my nest and start laying eggs there.
3: If I was a bird...
2: hanged on a tree well hidden.
0: If I were a finch nesting and in the children's hospital and I saw a cast around someone's leg, I'd think, is that a big, what do they call it, thing you find around in the beach? Scuttlefish, is it? Yeah. I'd think it was a scuttlefish, and I'd start sharpening my beak on it.
3: If I were a finch...
4: Oh, it's a whim.
3: If I were a fish...
0: If I were a fish inside a fishbowl...
1: Yeah.
0: In the children's hospital... I'd be thinking, who's in the cage? Is it me or is it you? Well, it's me, you fish.
1: When I first get there, they weigh me, you know, take a blood test, see how high I am, write it all down. And about an hour later, someone comes in and says, well, this is what's up with you. This, this, this, this and this. And in my case, it was low calcium and this, this, this, this, and this. And
0: a plant. If I were a kid, oh, wait, if I were a plant at the children's hospital and I saw the kids go past, I think to myself, I'm lucky to be a plant, seeing all these sick kids go by and I'm as fit as a fiddle. Well, I might be turned into a fiddle, but I'll be fit as a fiddle.
1: Oh, and just the other week I had a biopsy. They put you to sleep and then everything goes all funny when you're going to sleep. Like, it just goes as if it's a lollipop, you know, those big ones, how they're all... No, it's like when you get a pencil and you paint it red in certain places, so it goes in a spiral kind of way, and when you roll it, it goes all funny. Yeah, that's what it felt like. Everything was going round and round and round and round and round. If I were a bird in the children's hospital... drawing a picture, I draw a cat and say, ooh, I draw a putty tat. Like the drawings and the art, they made me get better because once I did them, I thought, oh, this is a nice picture. And then inside it made me feel all, you know, that fuzzy feeling you get? If I were a kid sleeping on a bed

0: It was a very beautiful day in the sense that it was hot and sunny, but at the same time there was a wind and the clouds started coming over, which was kind of strange in a way because it was dense, the weather was dense. And you walked into the gates and there was a man there, a caretaker or something. And because it was this national holiday, it kind of felt very vacant because there was, anyway, a place like this is always going to be quite vacant in a sense, but there was a couple of people walking around, and when I sat down and I chose a place to start the recording, it was funny because immediately I heard footsteps on the gravel, and it was like this guy kind of maybe thought I was out of place or something, and he was immediately there behind me. So I chose a two-person space that was flat and easy to sit down and to put the microphone. Hi. Okay, well, listen, I'm recording, so I'll call you back. Bye. Yeah, but it had this real sense of peace about it because, you know, cemeteries are all about peaceful rest, I suppose. But at the same time, it was very strange because when you are recording something, you realise just how loud everything around you is. Things in the background. Kind of a bit like that. Bear, I'm recording. And so it has this sense of peace and quietness. But at the same time, what I was saying was it has this... Honey, I can hear everything you're doing. I can hear everything. I can hear everything. I'm trying to record this piece. 5 minutes, okay? I'll be there in 5 minutes. Anyway, it has this sense of lots of noise around. You know, you hear the sounds of the cars, and you hear the sounds of the planes, and you hear the sounds of the water, and the birds, and the breeze, and God, what is this morning? Can you answer the door? Can you answer the... God's sake. Listen, I have to finish this. Can you just answer that door, please? I'm going to be 1 minute.
1: You told me to ring the bell.
0: No, not out.

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1: Tea factories were once the most prosperous industry around, but in the modern times they have transformed themselves in order to survive. There are less and less factories every day, says an old worker who still goes to the factory every morning.
0: Tea factories were once the most prosperous industry around, but in the modern times they have transformed themselves in order to survive. 到最后能待得住的就待不住的都垮了，都收起来了。

My childhood memory in Guangxi is always filled with the smell of tea leaves and rumbling machine. I used to play hide and seek with my cousins in the tea factory. But nowadays, most of the tea factories are stopped running already, and so does my grandfather's. The factory transferred into a tourist spot, and a lot of things changed in that factory. Like, they broke down the old and red Japanese style front gate and changed it into a newer one. I think I really miss the time in the past.

Wang's tea shop was established in Fujian province in the late 19th century. In 1907, the family business moved to Taiwan and contributed greatly to Taiwan's tea culture and industry. The shop is located in the Dadaocheng district of Taipei City, a very important manufacturing and exporting center for the European tea enterprise during the late 19th century and the early 20th century. During this period, it was one of the foremost tea shops manufacturing and exporting tea leaves. Today, the shop has maintained this recognition and has become a must-see travel destination in Taipei City, attracting tourist groups from all over Taiwan and the world. The second floor of the shop, which was originally where the tea leaves were picked, has been turned into an elegant hall reserved for artistic exhibitions and cultural performances. Customers can enjoy a cup of tea and appreciate local artists or musicians.

highway built, people left, tea unsellable, pesticide harmed, tree frog and blue magpie escaped to fill organic tea farm.

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1: 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Sir, your tea is ready. 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

0: I want to start thinking positively, because thinking negatively does something destructive to my mood. It brings my mood down, down, down. Friends have been telling me gently that all this negativity is not good for me. So I'm trying to think positively 3 times a day. Positively, positively, positively. I want to start thinking positively. I want to start thinking. I want to start thinking positively. I want to start thinking positively. I want to start thinking positively. I want to start thinking positively. I want to start thinking positively. I want to start thinking positively. I want to start thinking positively. I want to start thinking positively. I want to start thinking positively.
1: I want to start thinking.
0: I want to start thinking.
1: I want to
0: start. 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
1: good for me,
0: 3 times a day. I want 3 times a day. Gently,
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Singing. Ah, for the grace and move the trace and fool the spies and take the guys. Sneak low. Sneak low. What the ca-ca-ca, what the ca-ca-ca, where's the moment of the soul? 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What are you gonna pack in your back? In your bag, on your back, pack. Panties, sister shoes, towels, some of Nina's blues, melodies and paper hankies and halls and beats, acoustic suites and storybook. Once upon a time, written in sweet Spain rhymes. That's in the bag on my back, in my backpack, no crap. That's in the bag on my back, in my backpack, no crap. That's in a little, that's in a little bag on my back, in the black, in the black back, in the back of the black back, in the black. That shade. The panacea shows some of the doctor, some of Dr. Nina's blues, melodies, paper hankies, balls and beats, acoustic sweet storybook. Once upon a time, sweet Swain rhymes. That's in the back, that's in the back, that's in the back, back, black.

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come on, come on, come on, come on, come on, come on, come on, come on, come on, come on, come on, come on, come on, come on, come on, come on, come on, come on, come on, come on, come on, come on, 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

Hey.

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0: Welcome to another edition of Framework Ephemera, our occasional series of guest-selected programs. We tend to put these together while we're traveling in a guest artist space, so actually we're the guest, I suppose. We're here in London. We're in the home and studio of longtime Framework contributor Martin Clark. Hi, Martin.
1: Hello.
0: Martin has selected the sounds that are making up this essentially regular format edition of the program. So he's going to tell us what they are. He's going to tell us a little bit about why he picked them. What did you pick, Martin, for this program?
1: What have I picked? I've picked a load of CDs that I've heard or encountered over the last few years. I say the last few years, it's like the last 10 years or so. Things that have made me go, wow, this is what can be done, or this is what people are doing. Things that change my world, I guess, is what they are. So there's things like Presque Rien by Luke Ferrari, Eldfjall by Jacob Kierkegaard, Built Through by Robert Kagenven and Richard Chartier, Alan Lamb's Primal Image, Chris Watson's Weather Report, and Four Rooms, also by Jacob Kierkegaard.
0: So we're going to be listening to a mix of selections from those works, also some work of Martin's that I've selected to include in the mix. Of course, if you'd like more information on the sounds, all of it will be up in the show's playlist on the Framework website. 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
1: Sure. I am at rockscottage.net.
0: And actually, if you search the Framework website for Martin's name, you'll find quite a lot of shows going way back to the beginning, at least as far back as we've even managed to upload onto the website so far, with Martin's recordings, also several editions of Framework Afield, full editions, full shows that he's produced for us. So there's a lot there to look through. So we'll leave you with the sounds. We'll be back in a little bit to talk about why exactly these sounds were chosen. 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

0: 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Maribor, Slovenia, on Radio Zero in Lisbon, Portugal, on Radio Universidade de Coimbra, Portugal, on Radio Student in Ljubljana, Slovenia, on Radio Campus in Brussels, Belgium, on WGXC in Greene and Columbia Counties, New York State, USA, on Radio Pesagem in Brasilia, Brazil, and on Generadio in Tartu, Estonia. We are here in the home and studio of Martin Clark recording another edition of Framework Ephemera, listening through to his selections for the radio program, some favorite sounds of his, some sounds we've seen on the show already in the past, some in the very distant past, but probably never really had a chance to talk about them. I mean, like Alan Lamb's Primal Image, a long, long time favorite of ours here at Framework, some of Jakob Kierkegaard's work. So, Martin, maybe you can tell us a little bit about why you picked these recordings.
1: Sure. Well, like I say, the a lot of these works are works that actually opened my ears a long time ago. You know, I grew up on the Shetland Islands, out in the middle of the North Sea. And it's not that it's a cultural backwater, you know, there's a massive amount of culture. A lot of concerts and musicians come from all over the world to visit and play. But still, you know, there's a lot out there that you just have no idea, you just don't encounter. And so, like, to go to university, I went to university in 1996 and encountered Luke Ferrari on a listening list. And you're just like, what is this? This is mad. But yeah, I think what Luke Ferrari did was he just made me realize there are it just completely opened up my whole idea of what music was and what music could be.
0: And you were studying music?
1: I was studying music, and I mean, it's, yeah, it was proper music, you know. We studied counterpoint, harmony, and you know, and then while I was supposed to be listening to Haydn, I would, and studying harmony and figured bass, I would sneak off and listen to Stockhausen, like some kind of, yeah. But so, yeah, one thing I did, I listened to this, and because the story that he tells is he went to the Dalmatian coast, he went to Dubrovnik, and opens the window, puts some mics out, and records the dawn, and then condenses that dawn through editing into 20 minutes. But it's just amazing. And I went there, and I was completely blown away by how similar it sounded to the CD that I had. I don't know, I mean, obviously things have changed, there were lots more, there was lots more traffic, there were lots more people, but something about the bay or the sea or some of the boat engines, and suddenly I was transported to a place. And it was hard, obviously, because I was transported to a place that I was already in. But it was a place that I'd already been to through listening to this recording. Alan Lamb. I can't remember how I found out about this, but I just read maybe an article in The Wire or something about this guy in the outback. He'd spent 7 years recording disused telegraph wires with contact mics. I was like, I have to track this down. And I was just sort of learning about the internet and all that kind of witchery. And I found this, I think it was in Germany somewhere. And yeah, it's just another sonic universe. What I'm looking, I'm sort of kind of a hedonist in a way. I'm kind of looking for new experiences all the time, looking for new sounds, or at least new to me. And this was just, yeah, this kind of unscrews the top of your head and pours some stuff in.

Chris Watson weather report, particularly Vatnajökull. I have certain musical or sonic obsessions. One of them is the sea, and also maybe it gets to me because it's from really far north. You know, I always wanted to go to Iceland. I eventually did go. The quality of Chris's work is just astonishing. You're really in the moment. And I remember also, this was just when I was starting to think about field recording as a sort of compositional option, or as a direction to go in. And I remember listening to it and thinking, oh my God, there's wind noise. There's wind noise on the mics. This is terrible. What's he doing? Who is this guy? On the one hand, it's crystal clear. And then on the other hand, you're aware that it's a recording. Because you hear the wind noise, you hear the occasional bit of handling noise. And it's a really amazing balance between those two elements.

0: I'll talk about the two Kierkegaard releases. Why did I choose these? I just like them. I just think they're great. They appeal, these two, Eldfjall, again from Iceland, and Four Rooms. These were recorded in Chernobyl. Eldfjall is contact mics drilled into the ground in Iceland, again, underwater streams and glaciers. And Four Rooms is quite interesting. It's the zone of alienation in Chernobyl in Ukraine. And he basically recreates Alvin Lucier's I'm Sitting in a Room, but without any text. He records a space and then plays that recording back into the space and records that and then takes that recording and plays it back into the space and so on and so on until you end up with these quite monstrous drones. So you've got a kind of, it's a document, it's a recording, it's a documentary in a way, and it's also a composed space. And they both kind of appeal to my sense of adventure, wandering off somewhere. I used to think for a long time my interest in field recording was about, it was just actually just an excuse to go for a walk somewhere, go to the beach, or
1: it's a nice focus to have, a kind of goal in your wandering.
0: Exactly.

0: And then the last one, Robert Kagenvan and Richard Chartier built through. I think Rob is one of the more interesting people that I've heard in recent years. I think he's doing really exciting stuff. And I think he has such an amazing ear for the dramatic sort of long form drama, and detail, sonic detail as well. I just love what he does, the way he creates drones with record decks, and sometimes, like talking to him about this, the stuff that he does, sometimes what he says technically, I'll be like, well, that doesn't make any sense. I don't know how. I just don't know how he does it. But the effect is there.
1: Also thrown into this mix, I've selected Martin's own work, Slides, which is also was in the program way back in 2007. We'll get back to listening for a bit. I'll ask you to say a few words about this when we come back. Details about all these releases, once again, of course, will be up on the Framework website with the playlist for this show, where you can listen to this show again at any time. That, of course, is all at www.frameworkradio.net. So go and have a look. If you want to email us, the address, direct address, is info@frameworkradio.net. And of course, for more information on Martin's work, he's at rockscottage.net. So we'll leave you with the sounds. We'll be back in a bit to hear a few words about Slides and finish up the program. 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

0: You have been listening to A Framework Ephemera coming from the home end studio of UK sound recordist Martin Clark. We're coming towards the end of this program. We've been listening to his selections over almost the past hour. Thrown into the mix of what we've been listening to, as I mentioned earlier, I've picked a release of his from way back in 2007, actually, that was already on the show back then. The release is entitled Slides. Martin, I thought maybe you could just tell us a little bit about this release or how it came about.
1: Okay. The idea about Slides is it's all about pictures. I'd grown to dislike fades. This is my war against fades. So there are no fades, there are only cuts. So I wanted to think about this in a really kind of filmic, visual kind of way. So actually that's not true. It's full of fades. But well, it's got transitions, they're not fades. So the idea is it's all about focus as well. So it's about seeing an image and doing like a pull focus like you would in a film. So focusing on foreground and background and really focusing in on some tiny detail and then throwing the whole background into focus suddenly and realizing that, you know, the whole world is gigantic. So you have really, really processed, crackly sounds that go on for ages and ages and ages, and then it just kind of opens out into a reality. All the sounds were recorded in Stockholm. I did a residency at EMS in Stockholm in 2006, I think, and worked in their studio for a month. And then this is where I really got into the field recording as a work, like as a standalone work. So two of the five movements are just bare field recordings with nothing else done to them. And I got really into the idea of, you know, you go to a place and then all these things happen in between when you start and stop recording. And it sounds like you layered them all and composed them all incredibly finely. And actually, it was just what happened while you were there.
0: 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We're meeting with him here in his home/studio in South London. Hope you've been enjoying the sounds. We'd like to remind you that Framework is a volunteer effort, and we do rely on listener support to be able to continue making the program. 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That's it for this edition of Framework Ephemera. Martin, thank you very much for having us in your home
1: thank
0: and
1: you.
0: For choosing these sounds for us. It's been a great pleasure. And until next time, thanks for listening.

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New York State, and on Radio Pesagem in Brasilia, Brazil. 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The new Gene Radio project here, or near here in Tartu, will be airing Framework on Sunday evenings. 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

Yeah.

from the United States, you do not leave me, I do not leave you.

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Coming up to the end of this regular edition, we'll be back next week with our next edition of Framework Afield. 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That's all for this week. Until next time, thanks for listening.

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Yeah.

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0: Now, let's move on. Let's have a drink and watch a dance performance.
1: Yeah.

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It's waiting for its renovation. But the perspective of cutting down the old trees that stand along the streets has gotten some protest. So for now, everything remains as it is.

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The national airport is closed. All is quiet in Brussels, except for those police helicopters

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It even used to be an alternative tourist spot. Next to being a normal parking lot, of course, for the supermarket that was once located downstairs. Today this building is waiting its renovation, and it will become the city's new administrative center.

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For the last 7 years now, these construction works obstructed traffic and pedestrians. Time can also slow down in this city.

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In Brussels, you can go from Simonis to Simonis in 20 minutes. We'll do it in 2 minutes.

Cash Converters is a second-hand store. It sells for the most part consumer electronics. I made this recording upstairs in the store.

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0: you ever had are the best thing that you ever, ever had. It's the best thing that you ever had. 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Don't believe me. Don't leave me, John. Don't leave me, John. Don't leave me, John.
1: Tu connais la chanson? Do you know the song? It's Radiohead.
2: I have to go now. I hope you enjoyed these sounds from Brussels. Thanks for listening and see you next time. 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

0: Japan. Belching is a compliment.
1: And now we toast.
0: We toast.
1: And we say,
0: go! I can't
2: go!
0: Work.
2: Go!
1: Go!
3: Did you type it?
0: Go!
1: I did.
2: Sorry.
3: Oh, well, let's save it, dude. I'm going to save it quick.
2: Save it. I'll
0: listen,
2: save it.
0: Listen, sit.
2: Oh, no, we just lost our
0: sit.
2: Sit. Sit.
0: Sit.
2: Sit. Sit.
0: Sit.
2: Sit.
0: Sit.
2: Sit.
0: Sit.
4: I know that Japan is not a Middle Eastern country. I'm trying to say in some countries, including Japan. Belching is
3: compliment.
2: It smells like French fries.
3: And apparently,
1: you're gonna be Darth Vader.
3: You know, I don't know if anyone said this to you.
1: We talked about a band at some point.
3: They
1: sing in Spanish and English.
3: We call you that here, I'm sorry.
1: And
3: I'm fine with that. I tell you, I'm about to
1: wanna be
3: Green is who I love. No, Green is who I love.
1: I don't know what's the song
3: yeah.
1: even about.
3: Green is coming
0: I
3: to
0: end. Oh.
3: You who might go see him.
0: Me!
1: Ow!
0: Ow! Ow! Ow!
1: You know what?
3: I hate it. Just let this happen.
1: Don't fight it.
0: Don't fight it. Okay.
1: Whoa!
3: No, I'm done.

Let's go.

fasten your seatbelt, insert the metal end into the buckle. To secure, pull on the loose end of the strap. To open, lift the buckle cover. In the event of a sudden loss of cabin pressure, an individual oxygen mask like this will drop automatically from the panel just above your head. Should this happen, pull down fully on the mask to start the flow of oxygen. Place the mask over your nose and mouth and breathe normally. Secure the mask with the strap provided. Adults traveling with young children must attend to their own mask first. Your life jacket is situated in a pocket beneath your seat and the panel above your head. To use it, remove it from the package and place it over your head. Cross the black strap around your back and clip it to the buckle shown. Secure by pulling on the strap. Do not inflate your life jacket in the cabin. Thank you.

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Framework is a show consecrated to field recording and its use in composition. Field recording, phonography, the art of sound hunting. 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

부럽지 않습니까?

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My name is Patrick. Welcome to the program. This is edition number 557, I believe. 557 hours of Framework Radio over the years, even more. This is a somewhat special edition, rather a thank you edition, I guess you could call it. I've recently returned from visiting the great city of Hamburg in Germany for the Blurred Edges Festival, where I performed. Had a great few days with a lot of great people, received a lot of great music. And so in this edition, I'm playing the records I received on my trip to Hamburg, as long as a few I didn't, but that were produced by artists who I spent time with there. So these are all names from my trip to Hamburg this past weekend for the Blurred Edges Festival. The very first one on the list is an artist I didn't meet, but I did meet the purveyor of the record label that put this CD out, and he gave me this album, The Maze, to listen to, by artist Jocelyn Robert, released on Fragment Factory, purveyed by Michael Munich. I also had the pleasure of meeting, in person possibly for the first time, although we've been in touch for many years, Giuseppe Ialassi, played live also at Blurred Edges. This is a recent release of his, called Rhetorical Islands, from the Snufo Editions label. Also saw an old friend, Simon Wettum, there. Run into him all over the place, really. This is a much older release of his that's been waiting for airplay for some years, even. On a Framework favorite label, Unfathomless, this is Mall Muzak. Got to spend time again with Gregory Büttner, who I haven't seen in person probably since my last visit to Hamburg, which was in 2007. He released this album, Poshen, on the Malaysian label Herbal International. Saw an amazing performance by French artist Antez at the Herbar, where I also played live. Not exactly field recording, but I wanted to include it anyway. It is acoustic performance. This is one of his Continuums Interpenetration, live in Graz in 2014.

his vibrated cymbals and metal objects on a large frame drum. Michael Munich, who I mentioned earlier with his Fragment Factory, also gave me a copy of his Sham Processionen cassette on the label The Tapeworm. I got to see my good friend Thomas Tilly also playing live at the Hörbar. He gave me this LP, amongst a few other things. This is Sebron Statics and Sowers on the Außenraum label. And I spent a lot of time with my good friends who organized the Hörbar, the space in Hamburg where I played. A couple of them have a project together called Margit Holtz. They released a picture disc a few years ago, a 12-inch, 45 RPM EP, in collaboration with Thorsten Soltau. They gave me a copy. It's Derivat and Difference on the Albert Detzel Records label. Also playing in Blurred Edges at the Hörbar was artist Nicholas List. A couple tracks from his self-released Origamis album, making it into the show. And all of this began with a framework introduction that I recorded myself, going down to the banks of the Elbe River with my gracious host, Tobias Arnold. Took me there to record a sound he's known for years. On the Landungsbrücken, which is a sort of pier along the river with cafes and bars and restaurants, a floating pier at one of the points where two sections of the pier meet. This is the quite symphonic squeaking of the metal piers. That's what began off the show. So, that's what you're hearing in this edition. All the sounds from my recent trip to Hamburg. Many thanks to Blurred Edges and to the Hörbar for inviting me back to Hamburg for the first time since 2007. It's very nice to see my old friends again and to meet some new ones. If you'd like more information on any of these releases or any of these artists, have a look at the playlist on the Framework website. There'll be links to all of the labels, links to any downloads where available, and links to all of the artists. That's at www.frameworkradio.net. 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The Blurred Edges Festival is still going on until the 19th. It'll be almost over, probably by the time you hear this, but if you're in the area, you can check out the program. Maybe catch a gig or two yourself.

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We'll run through their names one more time at the end of the show. In the meantime, I should let you know that Framework broadcasts on Resonance FM in London, Resonance Extra Brighton, Radio New Space Vancouver, Korpi Radio Helsinki, Concertzender Utrecht, Gene Radio Tartu, Wave Farm Radio and WGXC Upper Hudson Valley, Sound Art Radio South Devon, Radio Zero Lisbon, Radio Free Ulm, Radio Campus Brussels, and Radio Manobrasch Porto. 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

You have been listening to our special Hamburg Blurred Edges edition of Framework Radio. We've been listening to sounds by Jocelyn Robert, Giuseppe Ialassi, Simon Wedham, Gregory Butner, Antez, Michael Munich, Thomas Tilly, Margit Holtz with Thurston Soltau, Nicholas List, and a Framework introduction recorded by me, your host, Patrick McGinley. Coming up to the end of the program now, we hope you've enjoyed what you heard. 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We'll be back next week with our next edition of Framework Afield, which will be part 3 of Slavik Kwee's Sound Life series. Until then, many thanks for listening.

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0: 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Subject 24 plus 6.
1: We move on to alpha.
0: How would you move that? I'm a lost head. It's not a good question. It's not a good question. It's not a
1: good question.
0: 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It's not a good question.

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0: Dit is Dr. Klangendum. 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Ja? Ja, wat nu? Ja. Wat dan? Oh ja. Back to where I should have always been. Oh ja. Now I've learned the meaning to your story. And it's in love. Oh ja.
1: Hallo.
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6: Dreams are like personal letters from the subconscious mind. 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

0: now, for 24 degrees.
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Research has proven that dreaming helps you learn and solve problems. Dreams are the brain's way of processing and understanding new information. Often, people will experience reoccurring dreams, which relate to things we need to understand about ourselves and the world around us.

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0: Where your money at?
1: Put it in the air.

Also known as wet dreams, is a phenomenon where people experience orgasms during dreaming. These occur most commonly during adolescence, but they may happen any time in a person's life. A study revealed that 4% of sex dreams among both men and women resulted in orgasms. On average, men can have as many as 5 erections per night that can last 20 to 30 minutes each.

0: Been a long time.
1: Yes, ma'am. A lot of water under the bridge.
0: Some of the old songs, Sam.
1: Yes, ma'am.
0: Where is Rick?
1: I don't know. I ain't seen him all night.
0: When will he be back?
1: Not tonight, no. He ain't come. He went home.
0: Does he always leave so early?
1: Oh, he never. Well, he's got a girl up to the Blue Parrot. Goes up there all the time.
0: You used to be a much better liar, sir.
1: Leave him alone, Miss Elsa. You bad luck to him.
0: Play it once, Sam. For all time's sake.
1: I don't know what you mean, Miss Elsa.
0: Play it, Sam. Play as time goes by.
1: Oh, I can't remember it, Miss Elsa. I'm a little rusty on it.
0: I'll hum it for you.

0: thought I told you never to play.
1: What's with the ambulance? Are you doing an experiment?
2: I have no idea as to the outcome, but I've done all I can.
3: I've got an attempted suicide down here who's not going to make it.
2: The cell action changeover from growth to aging.
1: What's with the ambulance? Are you doing an experiment?
2: I have no idea as to the outcome, but
3: I've got an attempted suicide down here who's not going to make it.
2: I have no idea as to the outcome, but
1: what's with the ambulance? Are you doing an experiment?

I've seen things you people wouldn't believe. Attack ships on fire off the shoulder of Orion. I watched sea beams glitter in the dark near the Tannhauser Gate. All those moments will be lost in time. Like tears.

That was Saul Brody with Turn Your Radio On, performed earlier this month at the Shortwave Shindig, the SWL Fest in Philadelphia, Pennsylvania, in the United States. I'm Tom Rowe with Wavefarm and WGXC in the Hudson Valley in New York in the United States, and this week we're listening in to Shortwave on the radio show around the world. Earlier this year, Australian Broadcasting ended its shortwave transmissions, just the latest in a long line of cutbacks, but especially noticeable as shortwave is such an invaluable service in remote areas of Australia and the Pacific. 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First, we'll hear from Canadian artist Amanda Dawn Christie about her Spectres of Shortwave film just released. And then we'll tune in bits of the Shortwave Shindig, just happened at the SWL Fest in March of 2017 in Philadelphia, Pennsylvania, broadcast on Wavefarm Radio. Right now we're hearing Particle Showers from William Baczynski from his 2007 release Shortwave Music.

0: Next, we recently spoke with Amanda Dawn Christie about her film Spectres of Shortwave that's almost finished, about an array of antennas from Radio Canada International that caused parts of a local community to hear radio waves in their kitchen appliances. Let's listen to Amanda Dawn Christie and her story of Spectres of Shortwave. And I'm Tom Rowe, and Amanda Dawn Christie is here. You're screening...
1: Spectres of Shortwave is the English title, and the French title is Ombre des Ondes Courtes. And it's about a shortwave radio site that was recently dismantled in Canada. And the film, it's a feature-length experimental documentary, and it's about the Radio Canada International site. And that site was, it was near where I grew up, so a lot of locals, and myself included, just saw it as this amazing, interesting part of the landscape. It was 13 radio towers, 400 feet tall, all connected with antennas, and it's in this, situated in this marsh that's below sea level, so anytime you're driving home at night, what you see is all those red lights. And a lot of locals don't necessarily know what the, or didn't know what the site was for. And I started the project mostly documenting the images and the fact that people would hear the radio in their household appliances sometimes, sinks, fridges, toasters, and that fascinated me. And the more research I did, then I found out that was when I got interested in radio and shortwave radio. And as I started the film, our government made some pretty major budget cuts and they decided to tear it down. So my project drew out for an extra few years to include the demolition of the site, which I think it was quite tragic.
0: Did they sell it for scrap metal or?
1: Yeah, and I was told unofficially that, I mean, there was a station in Singapore that actually offered to buy it, and they basically said no. It was worth more to them as scrap metal. And when I was documenting the demolition, I wasn't allowed to post any photos on Facebook or Twitter because they were afraid people would come and steel metal. There was, I think they said, 60,000 pounds of copper from just the wires, let alone all the steel. So it wasn't...
0: And copper was going through a big price hike internationally at the time, I believe.
1: Yeah, that was 2014. They got quite a lot of money for that. And, so they... And officially, like, even CBC and the Radio Canada, there wasn't a lot of documentation. I think one night they did a little thing on the evening news in English, and over the course of 4 months, twice on the French CBC, and no one else was documenting it. So I think it's still a work in progress phase, because editing the film right after it came down was a bit emotional for me. There was a lot of weight feeling like the only person who was there on site documenting as a kind of a witness to the loss of this very important piece of communication technology. It was the largest site of its kind in Canada, and it was built during World War II, and it was the first Allied site to break through the jamming signals of the Iron Curtain, and contracted by Radio China, Korea, Vietnam, quite a few other countries used this relay transmission site, and it was transmitting to the Arctic in the north of Canada, so as a source of news for people in very remote communities up north, it was very important. And then there was this idea that, well, everyone's got the internet, so who needs shortwave, which I think is very short-sighted.
0: You said there's not much, you were the only documenter of the destruction. Is there a lot of documentation of the toasters receiving radio signals?
1: As far as I've come across, no one has done audio recordings of them, and I don't have audio recordings of them, because that phenomenon apparently became less and less frequent after the 1970s. They put a lot of filters, they found
0: and that's
1: ways
0: of course when the small cassette recorders became available in the 1970s.
1: Yeah, and so they did stuff with filters and helped people to prevent that from happening. There was an older woman in the community who apparently heard radio in her sink for 2 hours every Sunday evening, but she didn't want me coming into her house. She was like the mother-in-law of a friend of a friend, and so I built my own radio sync. I took the schematic of a Foxhole radio, or crystal radio, rather, and built it using copper plumbing. So I'd go to the plumbing store after every paycheck and buy another 12 feet of copper, and I would take it out on the marsh to try and hear the radio, trying to build a functioning radio without any electronics. in the end, it didn't work because I didn't have enough pipe. Like, I would have needed, I think, to catch the shortwave, I would have needed about 40 meters of pipe, and I had, you know, 24 feet, because copper was expensive. So I'm still working on that project as well. So mostly what I've recorded is interviews with people who experienced hearing the radio from their fridge and their toaster and their sink, and most of it was in their childhood or teenage years. I didn't meet many people who still experienced that in 2010 to 2012.
0: And kind of your, it seems like what I'm hearing is your kind of theory of why that would happen is the same as why you would twist metal wires into to be able to receive signals in a foxhole radio is basically a term for during the war, people made radios with whatever materials they had to receive signals. And so and this seems to go with along with the theremin too, is the twisting metal in certain ways, which is what the towers were doing on a large scale, a large, more organized scale, I guess, or maybe not, if it was causing sinks to become radios. But so is that what you, it's sort of a metaphor for the towers themselves, what you're doing?
1: With the theremin or the...
0: With the theremin, yeah.
1: Well, the theremin is kind of more of, because I'd been working on the project for about 5 years or more, and I became very emotionally attached to the towers. So the theremin became, that project's, it's a metaphor, but the project's called Requiem for Radio. And it's the idea is to play the ghosts of the radio towers with radio waves. So what I'll be doing with the theremins is there were 13 radio towers, and I want to build 13 theremins, one for each tower, to set up a scale model of the site. And the height of the theremin antennas will be relative to the height of the radio towers. And instead of hearing theremin sounds, it was interesting that you mentioned the contact mic recordings, because I had, when the towers were still standing, I put contact microphones on each of the radio towers to record their vibrations in the wind. At that point, they weren't transmitting anymore, but the marsh had very high winds. And so I've got these beautiful droning sounds that are almost like a voice for each tower. And so when I set up the scale model with the theremins, I'm writing a Maximus P patch so that the theremin becomes more of a trigger. So when you approach, say, theremin number 3, it'll trigger the sound of tower number 3. So it's this idea of conjuring the ghosts of the radio towers, even though it's all scientific and electromagnetic. It's this play of kind of requiem and remembering the past of that site.
0: All right, we're speaking with Amanda Dawn Christie about Spectres of Shortwave. Do you want to tell people anything about the film?
1: Sure. It started off as a landscape film, so it's not your traditional documentary. There's no talking heads. You're not going to see any people, but you'll hear people, like listening to the radio. And the imagery is, I filmed the site over 4 seasons, so spring, summer, fall, winter. And so it's various shots of the site, long, slow, meditative, a lot of driving shots. I filmed on 35mm film and scanned to digital. And then in the winter is the demolition, so the last 20 or 30 minutes of the film is just watching the site being dismantled. And the soundtrack, you'll hear stories from local residents in English and French, and because there's 2 languages in the region. And the film is, I chose not to subtitle it because radio is not subtitled. And one of the things I found interesting about international radio is that there are so many languages and you don't always understand them. So to me, if you don't understand one of the languages, I'm treating it like it's music. And it's just, imagine you're tuning into international radio. And the background sounds, there's these drones. And those drones in the background were all recorded when I placed contact microphones on the radio towers. And then the very final 20, 30 minutes. So you'll hear people talking in the first two-thirds of the film. Locals talking about the significance in the landscape. There's a section of people talking about hearing the radio in their household appliances. And there's sections of the technicians explaining how the site worked and what it did. And then as we watch the demolition, there's no voices. At that point, we're just watching. And my approach to making a documentary is I want the viewer to be more in the seat of a witness than a student. I didn't want to be an authority telling you how it is and what it is. I wanted it to be as if you stumbled across it the way I did. And that's why I've intercut stories by locals. So you're going to overhear the same stories that I heard when I was living there. And when the camera is going through the facility, because I also went inside the facility, going through the hallways and the transmitters and everything, I'm not necessarily going to explain what they are. It's going to be as if you've arrived there and you're exploring it on your own and overhearing local stories. And when the demolition happens, I want you to feel like you're there too, watching it like I did. The Radio Canada International Shortwave Transmission Site, located in Sackville, New Brunswick, transmitted from 1944 to 2012. Le site de transmission d'ondes courtes de Radio-Canada International, situé à Sackville, au Nouveau-Brunswick, a transmis de 1944 à 2012.
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0: Well, it was quite exciting. This was the first tower that went up was for CBA, and it was I think 480 feet. 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
1: The site at Sackville was chosen because of the ground characteristics for shortwave broadcast. The salt marsh created an excellent place to broadcast from, and we broadcast to a number of locations around the world. The primary locations were in Africa. When it was first set up, the site, we broadcast to Germany, to Asia, and after a period of time, we started broadcasting to the US, to Central America, to South America. And I think for a period of time in the past, we broadcast to Australia. Basically, we could broadcast anywhere we wanted to the world just by selecting the antenna and the amount of power and the frequency that we used.
2: Je vois l'évolution de l'humain. 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

That was Amanda Dawn Christie talking about her new film, Specters of Shortwave. Next, we'll travel to Pennsylvania, the United States, and hear bits of the shortwave shindig celebrating shortwave broadcasting in the United States this past March 2017.

0: You're tuned to the revolutionary voice of the Shortwave Shindig, broadcasting live from the Quaker Socialist Republic of Plymouth Meeting, Pennsylvania, a free voice in the Americas. We're coming to you via the mighty blowtorch of the Everglades, WRMI Okeechobee, Florida, on the assigned frequencies of 6855 and 9395 kilohertz. And now, here's the host of the Shortwave Shindig, David Gorin!
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1: 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Glad you're all tuning in. Welcome to the Shortwave Shindig, live from the 30th Annual Winter Shortwave Listeners Fest. 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
3: 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God bless you. 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Here, Brother Stair on the
1: Overcomer. Maranatha. Maranatha to you too, Brother Stair. Anyway, it was nice of him to do that. So, and he was right. He's the most prolific, right?
4: Yeah.
1: Hey, who do we have here? Why, it's Richard Cuff and John Figliozzi, who are our festmeisters, and they want to welcome you to the 30th Annual Fest and the Shortwave Shindig. So, how's it going, guys?
4: I think it's going pretty good.
5: Yeah, so far, it's we had a bonus day since it was number 30, so we've been festing for more than 24 hours already, have already had a series of great forums and a great time of talking about radio and remembering fests of the past and celebrating the future of radio in all its forms. So it's been great so far.
1: So how's the fest changed over the years, and what are some signature moments?
4: Well, I mean, you can see how its origins in the name of it, the Winter SWL Shortwave Listeners Festival. It was almost completely devoted to shortwave listening at the beginning. But over time, radio has changed, and with it, the fest has changed to expand its remit to what we call now radio in all its forms, all the platforms that radio uses, to try to make it more enjoyable, or as enjoyable as it can be, for not only those listening, but for those who see it as a hobby as well.
5: And we've also, for decades actually, featured elements of the radio hobby beyond just shortwave. There have been the Scanner Scum have been part of the fest for many years, and of course that isn't exactly shortwave, but nonetheless it's radio and radio hobby related activities. So we've had the Scanner Scum for years, and of course, as John has mentioned, we've gone beyond the world of shortwave to focus on the kinds of content that were historically delivered by shortwave and ways to experience that content nowadays as well, and ways to experiment with new technologies to hear radio as an experimenter and hobbyist might be interested.
1: So what do you see in the future for the fest? Surely it was changing, but people speakers just remaining and the things that you just talked about.
4: Well, I mean, I think the future of the fest will be guided by the people that you see in this audience here. It's going to be, as long as people continue to come, as long as the people continue to show interest, as long as their interests expand, the fest will expand along with it. And I think we're tickled pink it's gone 30 years. I mean, it's hard to believe that some of us were just mere youths when we started this. But, and you know, while we're still young in spirit, I think when we walk past the mirror, we learn something a little bit different. But we hope to go as long as the fest is, as long as everyone here will carry us.
5: And I would add that John puts out a casting call for folks to prepare forums and to prepare subject matter. And we had to turn folks away this year. We just did not have the time available for all of the great ideas that folks had for the fest and for forums. So that gives us encouragement as well, knowing that there is interest in presenting, because not only is it just interest in participating and folks showing up to be here, but folks willing to put together the technical sessions. The fest has always been about the combination of fellowship and education. Now, back in some of the original notes that the founders had assembled along the way, and that was a critical goal that they had that we intend to keep going, is this combination of fellowship and fun, a family unit environment, as well as education, the capability to learn.
1: Great. Well, thanks, guys, and thanks for the great work you do putting this together.
4: And thanks. Thank you for being here and putting on the shindig.
1: Thank you. Okay.

0: Klangenbloem. Dit was dokter Klangenbloem. Dit was dokter Klangenbloem. Dit was dokter Klangenbloem. De concertzender. Vind ons op www.klangenbloem.nl.
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1: This edition has been produced by Dave Phillips using recordings made around South Africa in various topographies and climates between November 2015 and January 2016. For more information, see his website at www.davephillips.ch, and that's Phillips spelled with

Oh.

Chandler.

Roger, understood that the two that you picked up had been in the water because there was no bottom in the raft, indicating that the other three may also be in similar condition. Roger, understood. We'll brief Shark 2-0 to go to that position. Over. Roger, understood. I'll just repeat the position. 37092-151-008. You should expect to hear from Shark 2-0 within 20 minutes. Roger, we're happy.

Yeah.

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Thank you.

0: Good morning, everybody, listening to Radio Revolten. This is Ricardo and Carla. We have come from Portugal through a plane that we flew from Lisbon to Munich to Leipzig, and we brought our bicycles with us. And so after a long airplane flight, bicycles get a little bit of bicycle lag, which means they must be rechecked and repurposed. As this is a Sunday morning, this is of course an excellent opportunity to cultivate the bonds between wife and husband, men and women working together towards a prosperous and bright future. So we will bring you to, through this wonderful adventure, a mechanical activity of refitting our bicycles. So our bicycles are mechanical contraptions designed to fit into airplane bellies. Right, Carla?
1: Yes, and cycling is possibly the greatest and most pleasurable form of transport ever invented.
0: Yes, except if sometimes you can walk.
1: Well, it's like walking only with one-tenth of the effort.
0: Yes, it's the most efficient way to do it. It has been proven in a scientific fashion. So, we pick a bicycle. It is all folded up because it came in a cocoon, so it could travel abroad. We have to reset it and put it, assembling it. You will listen to different parts click-clacking together until they arrive to their final shape.
1: And if you ride through a city and you can understand its geography in a way that no motorists contained by one-way signs and traffic jams will ever be able to, you can whiz from one side to the other in minutes. You can overtake very expensive sports cars that are going nowhere fast. You can park pretty much anywhere.
0: You have to take care, because sometimes this mechanical activity gets sabotaged by the Y gene. The lack of a leg on the X gene, you know, when you lack a leg, you become a man, and it kind of drops out a bunch of safeguards. And so if you get too much excited doing this in your bicycle, you should have your wife nearby looking with a very quizzical look, what is he doing? And that will remind you to take it slower.
1: It truly is one of the greatest feelings of freedom one can have in a metropolitan environment. It's amazing you can feel this free in a modern city. You have it in the book of idle pleasures.
0: So this bicycle, it's a marvelous piece of engineering, but also a little bit of a crazy contraption, because it has two different technologies for gears. It has an internal free hub gear from Sturme Aachen in the United Kingdom that you tune up through a chain, and you are looking to a hole. So you put it, it has three gears, you put it in the middle one, you look through this hole in the back, and you see a pin. And the objective is just to see it coming out of the bike, like looking to see what's going around. And so you set up this little bolt, so it always just is looking around, and that means that it's tuned up. The other one is just for two extra gears. It's a derailleur system, which derailleur systems are nice. They are very easy to maintain, of course. They are more prone to get dirt from the ground and so on. But it works fairly nice.
1: Do you remember the day when you learned how to ride a bike?
0: Yeah, it was I think I fell.
1: In love?
0: Also with the freedom of going around. I think the best feeling is when they take the wheelies off and you are on your own.
1: And you are tunk tunk tunk tunk tunk tunk tunk tunk tunk tunk tunk tunk tunk, and someone pushes you and then
0: off you go. So now we have to check the other bicycle. So let me try, because I'm trying to learn a new way of. Doing these ultra fasts. One off. The other one is coming. Oh, I see the bells. We must go hurry up to go to the mass.
1: To possess a bicycle is to be able to first look at it, then to touch it. But touching it is revealing as insufficient. What is necessary is to be able to get on the bicycle and take a ride.
0: Yes, whooshing through the earth, through the streets. I like it especially when you go out in the middle of the woods and you go through the autumn, through the leaves and the twigs, and you just splash them all around. It's a very nice feeling.
1: Yeah, you can buy a bike. You just need to have money for it. But then to actually possess that bike, you need to take it and ride it.
0: Yes, that's true, and you create some sort of a bond. That's a very human thing, to impart some of your humanity to machines, and bicycles are a sort of machine that it gets very human-like.
1: A cyclist is like half bone and flesh and half metal, isn't he?
0: Yeah, he's sort of a modern centaur.
1: Yeah.
0: With wheels instead of legs. So I think this one is okay. We forgot one of the most distinguished things about bikes, and this is a sign that we are getting old. Because this will be the first thing that a child will touch in a bike.

Yeah.

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Framework is a show consecrated to field recordings and their use in composition. 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

I couldn't skate, so I...

You are listening to Framework. My name is Patrick. Welcome to the program. In this edition, sounds by Jonas Grushka, Sebastian Hegarty, Douglas Benford, Miley Colbert, I know, Tutti, Andrew Cromar, and Martin Back. All kicked off with a Framework introduction recorded for us by Ian John Hutchinson. 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Almost 12 years into our broadcasting history. We began in June of 2002 on Resonance FM in London. 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Almost 12 years into our broadcasting history. We began in June of 2002 on Resonance FM in London. We'd just like to give a little shout out this week to Resonance FM, who are holding their annual fundraiser.

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Approaching the end of this edition number 453. We'll be back next week with our next edition of Framework Afield. 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Until then, many thanks for listening.

building.

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My name is Patrick. Welcome to the program. It is fundraising time again, folks, as we're ready to announce the release of the next issue of our occasional fundraising compilation series, Framework Seasonal. As we approach the end of this year, 2014, we're ready to put out issue number 7 of the Framework Seasonal series, Winter 2014, the first in almost a year. It's been a bit of a wait. This issue number 7 features another collection of artists, all new to the series, all contributors to Framework Radio, all except for one repeat artist. That artist is Joe Stevens. He is featured again here